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16: Here tonight, it should remain clear, a low of 53. For tomorrow, sunny and a little warmer with a high of 85. Tomorrow night, mostly clear again, a low of 57. The sunny days that we've had might come to a close on Saturday as increasing clouds begin to roll in with a high of 81. Saturday night, mostly cloudy. Rain is likely after midnight as that low dips to 60.

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10: Here tonight, it should remain clear, a low of 53. For tomorrow, sunny and a little warmer, with a high of 85. Tomorrow night, mostly clear again, a low of 57. The sunny days that we've had might come to a close on Saturday as increasing clouds begin to roll in, with a high of 81. Saturday night, mostly cloudy, rain is likely after midnight, as that low dips to 60.

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But ain't got much memory of the scenes. 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

1 week later I was born as tea in a five-room hotel suite. John the King, a congressman, and an occasional aristocrat. And then I got me a Georgia man.

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6: Here tonight, it should remain clear, a low of 53. For tomorrow, sunny and a little warmer with a high of 85. Tomorrow night, mostly clear again, a low of 57. The sunny days that we've had might come to a close on Saturday as increasing clouds begin to roll in with a high of 81. Saturday night, mostly cloudy, rain is likely after midnight as that low dips to 60.

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13: Friday will be sunny with a high near 86. South wind 5 to 10 miles per hour, gusting to 16. Friday night mostly clear, low around 59. Saturday increasing clouds, high near 82. Saturday night a 50% chance of showers, mostly cloudy, low around 59. For more, go to myradiolink.com.

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Hotter than the red on the cattle brand. Cause she's a gold digger with a quick trigger. 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Now he's a double wide on the county line. 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She did him dirty, took him to the

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9: Friday will be sunny with a high near 86. South wind 5 to 10 miles per hour, gusting to 16. Friday night mostly clear, low around 59. Saturday increasing clouds, high near 82. Saturday night a 50% chance of showers, mostly cloudy, low around 59. For more, go to myradiolink.com.

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10: Friday will be sunny with a high near 86. South wind 5 to 10 miles per hour with gusts as high as 16. Friday night mostly clear, low around 59. Saturday increasing clouds, high near 82. Saturday night a 50% chance of showers, low around 59. For more, go to myradiolink.com.
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12: Friday will be sunny with a high near 86. South wind 5 to 10 miles per hour, gusting to 16. Friday night mostly clear, low around 59. Saturday increasing clouds, high near 82. Saturday night a 50% chance of showers, mostly cloudy, low around 59. For more, go to myradiolink.com.
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7: Friday will be sunny with a high near 86. South wind 5 to 10 miles per hour, gusting to 16. Friday night will have increasing clouds and a low around 59. Saturday will be mostly cloudy with a high near 80. Saturday night brings a 40% chance of showers and a low around 57. For more, go to myradiolink.com.
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9: Friday will be sunny with a high near 86. South wind 5 to 10 miles per hour, gusting to 16. Friday night will see increasing clouds and a low around 59. Saturday will be mostly cloudy with a high near 80. Saturday night brings a 40% chance of showers and a low around 57. For more, go to myradiolink.com.
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9: Friday will be sunny with a high near 86. South wind 5 to 10 miles per hour, gusting to 16. Friday night will see increasing clouds and a low around 59. Saturday will be mostly cloudy with a high near 80. Saturday night brings a 40% chance of showers and a low around 57. 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
15: Good Friday morning. I'm Jeff Alley. This is the morning edition of the Carmel Ag Radio Network. It's brought to you by Rural King, America's farm and home store. Well, today's the day, the October WASDE report from the Department of Agriculture. It'll spell a lot of things out, perhaps, that were left in question following the Department of Agriculture's quarterly grain stocks report, coming up with about 173 million bushels of corn that we hadn't previously accounted for. Perhaps today we'll see how the USDA will stack the balance sheet to make explanation for those numbers. As for the marketplace, it's been a time of correction leading up to the numbers that come 11 Central, 12 Eastern today. In the marketplace, row crop futures were moderately lower yesterday in a quiet session before the report. December corn closed down a penny and three quarters. March corn down a penny and three quarters. November soybeans were down a dime. January soybeans down 10 and a quarter. December Chicago wheat was down 3 1/4 cents a bushel. This morning on the program, we welcome Jeff King. He is a soybean producer, works in the ag industry in Kentucky, but he's also been instrumental in working with soy foam. He is a firefighter as well, and now is helping people understand how this soy-based product can replace the foams that are made from petroleum-based and carry PFAS or forever chemicals. Jeff also is one of the co-chairs of Commodity Classic. So this morning we're going to talk about the advantages of soy foam and the opportunities that are taking place there. And we'll also get a preview of Commodity Classic coming the first week of March down in the Big Easy. New Orleans is the site of this year's event. We broke 12,000 attendees last year, and the goals are set higher for this year. Jeff King's our guest. I'm Jeff Daly. This is the Morning Edition brought to you by Rural King on the Cromwell Ag Radio Network.
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15: Good morning. I'm Jeff Alley on the Cromwell Ag Radio Network. We're bringing in another Jeff this morning. Jeff King is with us, and he is one of the directors with the American Soybean Association. He is a producer from the state of Kentucky, but he's also, we've had him on the program before. He's also a firefighter, first responder in the Henderson area. Jeff, one of the things of new uses that has been talked about so favorably lately has been soy foam. How is soy foam for firefighters meeting a need?
19: Jeff, it's meeting a need for foam has pretty much been taken away from us due to some of the forever chemicals that have been used to manufacture foams in the past. What soy foam brings to the table is a renewable, safe option for controlling Class A and Class B fires.
15: One of the things that's talked about a lot is protecting the environment, and in terms of forever chemicals, not just protecting the environment, but also protecting people. So the foams that has been used up to today, those that have been most popular, are they petroleum-based, and is there a threat with using those foams to either the firefighter or the environment or both?
19: There has been some claims that there could be some environmental impact. A lot of the new F3 foams is what they're calling them, that are fluorine-free or phosphate-based versus soy, where it's flour meal. So it's more going back to the old protein style foam versus a synthetic produced foam.
15: But you're in a situation before, and I think the last time that we talked about this, is that a first responder or a firefighter that works for a department, whether you're volunteer or whether you're, you know, full-time, that's your occupation. The use of these foams put you at risk of these forever chemicals.
19: That is correct. And that's one of the reasons many states across the country are taking up legislation to remove these products from both volunteer and career fire departments to eliminate that potential impact both in personal health and environmental.
15: Okay. So
20: this is a product, the soy-based foam. This is a product that Chekhov dollars went to investment and in research. You've had a chance to test this product. You work with this product. What do we know about it and its effectiveness on the fires where it's required?
19: Well, I was very fortunate to be one of the first firefighters across the country to go to Georgia to see this product unveiled. And I was so impressed with its ability and its performance that when they have a, they had a little dinner for us that night, and I probably shouldn't tell this, but I'm going to, I snuck outside. I knew they had some in the back of their truck. And I proceeded to put 2 5-gallon buckets in the back of my truck and brought it back to Kentucky to do some additional testing at my local fire department.
20: And what'd you find?
19: It didn't take long that we found that it was actually performing better than the product we were currently using. And then we brought it before our board, and basically – I'm not saying I ramrodded it through, but I didn't give them much of a choice. And now that soy foam is on every one of our trucks, and we were a little Cardin Civil Defense Fire Department in Henderson County was the first department in the United States to switch over to soy foam.
20: Wow. So what types of fires require foam instead of water?
19: Just about any fire, you can utilize foam because what it's going to do is extend your volume. When you mix foam properly, it takes a gallon of water and turns it into 8 gallons of finished foam. So in a rural setting where water is a valuable resource because hydrants aren't as available as they are in the city, you pretty much, the water you have to work with is the water you can carry. So if you're in a structure fire and take the second to hook up the foam system, you can, in a sense, take a gallon of water and make 8 gallons out of it. And the cooling effect that foam brings speeds the knockdown and actually our time and resources on a call.
20: There are also some types of fires, electrical or others, where foam is about your only option, isn't it?
19: That's a little bit more of a specialized foam.
20: Okay.
19: Soy foam is going to be used on natural fibers. So that's going to be building, construction, wildland fires, which is big right now. We actually have product in Texas being doing field evaluations for a lot of wildfires there. There's a fire department in Boone County, Missouri, that runs soy foam through a CAF system, which is compressed air firefighting system, foam system, and they have it on 20 trucks. And the demos that they do and the stories that they tell about actually runs that they're doing, it has cut their time down. And one of the nice things about using foam is the reduced chance of rekindling.
20: So, Jeff, fires are common all across the United States, for that matter, around the world. So what type of potential do we have with this product? I mean, this is soy-based. What's the potential? Is the sky the limit?
19: Worldwide, firefighting foam is over a $5 billion a year business. So it has, and if we can produce a product that is effective, safer for those that are applying it, safer for those that are having to mitigate after a fire and the environment and watershed, sky's the limit. We're estimated somewhere around a 48 to 50 million bushel soybean use.
20: So there's a lot of potential here. How is this growing? And as I understand, you're now working in this field, aren't you?
19: As an advisor, yes. Being one of those that have been working with it probably as long as anybody, kind of in an advisory role. Currently, it's in about 400 departments across the country. and growing.
20: So what's it take to see it continue to grow? And I say that to the benefit of soybean farmers, but also, and more importantly, to the benefit of the firefighters and the departments that will have the opportunity to use it.
19: Well, there is some certifications that we are finishing up that are really not in favor of a protein style foam. So we're having to learn to adjust the formulation a little bit to meet those current criteria that were developed for synthetic based foams. But they think they have found it, and here hopefully in 2 weeks I'll be getting a really good report. We'll move forward. For volunteer departments, we don't have to run quite as many restrictions as what, municipalities do. But as far as the performance, they're waiting. As soon as we can put that little sticker on the side of the jug, we're going to see, this explode like we haven't imagined.
20: Is it affordable compared to the petroleum-based products, Jeff?
19: Very, very much so. It's very comparable to a Class A. And when you compare it to the Class B, which is your hydrocarbons, your gasoline, diesel fuel, Jet A, kerosene, crude, it's extremely competitive and affordable in that market.
20: Am I mistaken, or did I remember somewhere down the line that a grease fire in the kitchen, you could use flour on it or baking soda on it to try to shut it down?
19: You sure can, yeah. And I've actually have a, one of the stories that I have is you can actually mix this in a water extinguisher. And we got called to a house fire. A young man decided he needed to cook some bacon at 2:30 in the morning. It got away from him. His parents were not happy. But I was doing, as deputy chief, I was doing the 360 on seeing what we had while my guys were pulling lines, and I looked and it was isolated to the stove. I had him get me a water extinguisher, and I went in and just over a gallon of water put the fire out in the kitchen mixed with soy foam.
20: So, go ahead.
19: Versus taking a hand line in and possibly putting 200 to 300 gallons of water on.
20: So, if I'm not mistaken on this, when you've talked about this before, we're actually talking about soy flour. I mean, you could take this stuff and make biscuits or something else with it, but instead we're taking a product that is that safe, that nutritionally available. You right. could use it for good, but now we're using it for even better and putting out fires.
19: That's 100% correct. Now, by accident, I tasted a little bit of it. Now it does not taste anywhere close to what a biscuit or a donut or anything like that would that I truly love. But this product is 84% bio-based. And to be listed as a biodegradable foam, you have to be 60% in 180 days. Well, we exceed 60% in 18 days. So it's extremely bio-friendly, no aquatic toxicity. We had a fire at ADM grain elevator, skid steer, hydraulic leak. We hit it quick with the foam. The manager asked, what about the toxicity? I said, there won't be any. Well, they actually sent samples to California, and the unburnt corn came back zero toxicity, cleared to sell.
20: Good news. This morning, folks, we're talking with Jeff King. He's a Kentucky soy farmer. He is also working closely with this soy foam that firefighters hopefully soon will have access to more across North America. There's one more thing that Jeff does outside of doing an awesome job.

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5: Good morning and welcome back to the morning edition of the Cromwell Ag Radio Network. The calendar is spinning to get us to the end of 2026. Boy, this year's gone fast, but boy, when we get to 27, the first 3 months are always jam-packed full of farm meetings, and the granddaddy of them all is Commodity Classic, and this year headed to New Orleans. And Jeff King, you're one of the chiefs of this event this year. You spent your time and now a lot of responsibility resting on your shoulders.
6: It's been an eye-opening experience for sure. I had no idea what went on to organize and put this event on, but Jeff, I can honestly tell you this has probably been one of the most enjoyable committees that I've ever had the privilege to serve on.
5: How do you plan a party for 12,000 farmers?
6: Thank goodness we have a staff that is just, you couldn't ask for them to be any better. And they kind of keep us, when you put a bunch of farmer leaders in a room, we all have our individual ideas, but these ladies are fantastic about keeping us between the ditches. So, but we've got an event coming up. We got Classic coming up March 3rd through the 5th in New Orleans. We had a the last 2 years have been record setting years. Rob Schaefer has done a fantastic job from the soybean side in helping lead this. And I committed to the board that I would do my part to exceed and break his attendance records. So anybody listening, I need you to come to New Orleans and party with me.
5: You got a really big number to beat. What was it, 12,000 last year?
6: It was 12,000, and I don't know, during a ASA board member meeting, maybe 13,000 came out of my mouth or something. I don't know.
5: Okay.
6: Well, we're going to do our best to try to get close or exceed that.
5: So down in the Big Easy. Okay. So this trade show is not the Farm Progress Show that's outside. It's not the National Farm Machinery Show that comes to Louisville or some of the other events that are in the country. This is a very unique trade show. And as I understand, you've made tremendous progress in seeing this thing full.
6: We are technically sold out of the exhibit space, which is over 17 acres this year, with over 440 exhibitors joining us to help us learn and share information of the newest and greatest products that we'll have available for us in 2027.
5: You be the farmer on this one. Tell me why this trade show is so special compared to all the others that we have the opportunity to attend.
6: For me, it allows me to

0: talk to more of the leadership involved in these companies. And as many know, I work for a fantastic company as a field rep. But when you go to these, you're going to have more of the leadership there. Those ones that are driving the decisions of the company, and you can share thoughts with them, and they're willing to sit down and actually visit with you.
1: This is an interaction because nothing against other shows, but a lot of those shows have a high percentage of folks that were once farmers or just like to keep up with the industry. When you come to this event, there is a high percentage of those who walk the trade show floor that are actually decision makers.
0: That's the bulk of them are decision makers, Jeff. And that's what kind of makes this show unique. I mean, whatever your interest, whether you're looking to find information in crop protection, seed, nutrition, biologicals, livestock, different equipment, data management, financial management, all the way down to if you're looking for the latest and greatest in tires and tracks, there's going to be representatives there to share information and work with you.
1: Well, you've got the general session that takes place. You've got sessions that take place in the trade show on the main stage. But then, Jeff, I get boggled at how many educational sessions are going on, and sometimes so many at the same time. This is, yes, an event to get together, and some folks use it just to let their hair down a little bit before planting season begins. But from an educational standpoint, there's a lot to soak up at this event.
0: And that is one of the main responsibilities of the Commodity Classic Committee, because it is all producer driven. You have four from the American soybean. You have four from the National Corn Growers. You have representation from wheat and sorghum and the American Equipment Association. And we get in there, and there are topics that are submitted, whether from university level or company level, about different educational, and we go through and visit each one of those topics and rank them to what we feel would be most vital to producers going into the next growing season.
1: If someone wants to make plans now to attend Commodity Classic, is it too soon?
0: Registration has not quite opened yet. November 5th. Is when registration and housing will open, and the full schedule and all those details can be found at commodityclassic.com.
1: All right. So if you want to make it to the Big Easy in 2027, you can start looking now at commodityclassic.com and, scoping out your plans and being aware that, events like this are, they're record breaking. The news that comes from it is amazing. And you're still looking for that edge, even in this tight economy, Jeff, looking for that edge to make a great farmer an even better farmer for stewardship and productivity. If it's happening in ag, it's going to happen at that event.
0: That's correct. And I encourage, if it's probably the most single best farm show that I've ever attended, and I'm not trying to be biased because I'm co-chairing it this year. When I first attended it several years ago, sitting on the Kentucky Association, I was just amazed of the interaction, information exchange, and just the sheer takeaway from this, the Commodity Classic event.
1: And aside from all of that, there's also policy sessions that are taking place with respective commodity organizations there as well. Jeff King with us, one of the co-sponsors of Commodity Classic and one of the folks you talk to if you're looking into soy foam to protect everyone. Jeff, thanks for your time. I'm Jeff Nally. This is the Morning Edition on the Cromwell Ag Radio Network.
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1: Good morning. Welcome back to the Morning Edition. We're going to heat it up today, mostly sunny with a high in the mid-80s. Tonight, increasing clouds and down to 58. Tomorrow, mostly cloudy and high near 80, and then remnants of Hurricane Isaias make it into the area. Only brings a 40% chance for showers Saturday night, otherwise cloudy and 57. Sunday will cool it down, mostly sunny, 77. And for Columbus Day Monday, sunny with a high back in the upper 80s. I'm Jeff Dowling.
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1: 602 WMCI News Time. Paris High School reopened yesterday after a bomb threat forced the evacuation of students and staff. School officials say everyone was safe and the building was cleared by mid-afternoon. Further details about the threat have not yet been released. Lakeland College dedicated its entrance plaza in honor of longtime trustee and alumnus Mike Sullivan. Mike served the college for nearly four decades, helping shape its growth and advocating for community college education. He passed away last year. The plaza will serve as a lasting tribute to the man's leadership, service, and commitment to Lakeland College and its students. The 10th annual Wave of Light will honor babies who are gone but never forgotten. The event brings families and community members together to remember babies lost during pregnancy or infancy. Participants are encouraged to light a candle at the event, which is Thursday night at Sampar State Park in Newton. It is open to all. If you'd like to have a baby's name included, please call or text Lisa Meyer at 217-246-2692. 603 Sports is next.
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1: 603 WMCI Sports Time. There will be a Game 5 in the American League Division Series. The White Sox jumped out to a 2-0 lead and then rallied for two more runs in the fifth to take a 4-3 advantage. But then Cleveland exploded for six runs in the sixth, taking control for good. The decisive Game 5 is tomorrow night in Cleveland. Rough night on the ice. The Blues lost their home opener 3-2 in overtime to the Sharks. The Blackhawks fell to the Islanders 4-1. The forecast from the National Weather Service as we head into the weekend. Sunny today, high of 85. Increasing clouds and 60 tonight. Cloudy tomorrow with a high of 78. We have a slight chance of rain tomorrow night with a low of 56 and still a slight chance of showers on Sunday. Otherwise, partly sunny with a high of 77. If you're lucky enough to have Columbus Day, Monday off, well, you might want to get some sunscreen out. Sunny and warmer with a high of 88. That's almost 90. It is 56 right now. 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

0: 101.3 WMCI, back in the bottle. The latest from Randy Houser, Lanco, Corey Kent, and Brooks and Dunn to get us started on a finally Friday. It is here, and if you're fortunate enough to have Monday off, Columbus Day, you've got a 3-day weekend ahead of you. It's not going to feel like October. Sunny and 85 today, overnight low of 60, cloudy and 78 tomorrow. There is a chance of rain tomorrow night and again on Sunday. It's not a very significant chance, but it's there. Low of 56 tomorrow night and 77 on Sunday. We'll have a clear sky and a low of 55 Sunday night. And then the heat. Columbus Day, sunny and warmer with a high of 88. Supposed to be in the upper 80s again on Tuesday. I have a feeling it's going to change very soon. As a deer hunter, I hope so. It is 56 right now at 620. WMCI and Niemeyer Kubota and Repair Service salute this morning's trio of heroes. Three more who became partners in hope during our 25th annual St. Jude Radiothon. Aaron from Arcola, Diane from Casey, and Andrea from Sullivan. Thank you all for getting us one step closer to a cure.
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1: 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Hurricane Isaias is expected to strengthen into a Category 3 storm later this morning as it barrels toward the coast. At last report, it was churning about 200 miles southeast of the mouth of the Mississippi River, packing winds of 110 miles an hour and heading north. A hurricane warning is in effect from Louisiana to the Florida Panhandle, where forecasters are warning of storm surge along the coast and life-threatening inundation over the next 36 hours. Secretary of War Pete Hegseth says the scheduled December 3rd execution of Nidal Hassan by firing squad will be public via live stream. The former Army doctor killed 12 soldiers, one civilian, and an unborn baby in November of 2009 at Fort Hood in Texas. Hegseth said, "We'll make sure that people are able to watch it, that it's public, because people need to understand that there are serious consequences for these types of things." A federal court order is temporarily protecting more than 95% of Illinois Catholic healthcare institutions, along with individual religious healthcare providers, from having to comply with the state's new end-of-life options law. The Thomas More Society says Illinois agreed to an amended order blocking state agencies from enforcing the law, which took effect September 12th. The order remains in place while the court considers a request for a preliminary injunction pending a related federal appeals court decision. 6:33, sports is next, brought to you by Auto Truck and Farm Repair in Mattoon.
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1: 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The Buccaneers stunned the Cowboys 24-16 last night. Tampa Bay came in winless at 0-4, playing with rookie backup quarterback Jalen Daniels, but dominated much of the game. Running back Bucky Irving ran for 165 yards and two touchdowns, helping Tampa build a 24-10 lead. Dallas mounted a comeback, but quarterback Dak Prescott was intercepted twice, including a costly pick in the final minutes. Major League Baseball is proposing major changes to its regular season and playoff format beginning in 2029. Several proposals were presented yesterday during collective bargaining negotiations with the Players Association, including reducing the regular season from 162 to 154 games. Another proposal would expand the division series from a best-of-five to a best-of-seven format. MLB also wants higher-seeded teams to choose their opponents in the wild card and division series rounds. The players' union remains opposed to MLB's proposed salary cap, which the league has tied to the changes. The forecast from the National Weather Service: sunny today with a high of 85, increasing clouds tonight with a low of 60. For the weekend, we've got clouds tomorrow at a high of 78, chance of rain tomorrow night, and again on Sunday, Sunday's high 77. It's 56 right now. 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

0: 101.3 WMCI. Everyone's doing a duet with Ella Langley these days. That is Miranda Lambert's turn with Snakeskin Boots. Probably a pretty good idea. I wonder if she'd do one with me. At least one half of them can sing. Morgan Wallen ahead of that, and Keith Urban with Days Go By. We have arrived at Friday. Welcome. Sunny and 85 for a high today. And Applefest Week continues in Greenup. It'll be a full day of activities today. Food and craft vendors will be open at 4 o'clock. They'll stay open until 9. It's also cruise night. Don't miss the Diaper Derby, Baby Contest, and the Apple Pie Baking Contest. There's a pedal pull, cornhole tournament, and live music by Dakota Danielle. Full day of activities tomorrow. Food and craft vendors open from 10 to 4. They'll have a parade at 11 a.m., and the free kids zone will be open from noon until 4. Plenty of activities, and very un-October-like. High of 85 today and 78 tomorrow. It'll be a little bit cooler, and we'll have some cloud cover. You can find out more about that. All the goings-on at the fairs and festivals page at myradiolink.com. 56 right now at a quarter till 7. Jeff Nally's Early Morning Ag Update brought to you by Matt Bennett at agmarket.net coming up next.
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4: Good morning. I'm Jeff Alley on the Cromwell Ag Radio Network. Supply and demand for corn, soy, and wheat, the top of mind today. USDA October WASDE is set for release at noon Eastern, 11 o'clock Central. The report hits amid concern over U.S. corn exports. Sales are behind last year's pace. Last week's export sales of 769 million bushels lagging the year-ago period by 34%. We need to see progress on the sales side through the fall if we're going to reach the USDA current 3.275 billion bushel export target, according to Mike Castle at StoneX. In the meantime, a sharp reversal of fortune from last year. Cumulative soybean sales are up 80% year over year. That according to No Bulls Ag Susan Stroud. China has booked 11.1 million metric tons of U.S. soybeans as of October 1st. A year ago, that figure was zero. China is what's making all the difference. And then some, Stroud said, excluding China, actually soybean book is smaller than a year ago. Soybeans overall about 145 million bushels ahead of the pace needed to reach the USDA current estimate of 1.69 billion bushels. The American Farm Bureau Federation yesterday released a report on what is known about the U.S.-China Board of Trade's 30 for 30 framework, which could lead to lower levies on agriculture products. And that would include beef, pork, poultry, dairy, corn, wheat, rice, sorghum, and specialty crops, but the framework does not include or name whole soybeans. The framework is notably not an agreement to purchase ag commodities. The benefits for farmers depend on how much the tariffs are reduced and how quickly those changes are implemented, according to Farm Bureau. The report highlights China's Ministry of Commerce saying that about 90% of covered products will see the levies cut to most favored nation rates. That would remove the retaliatory duties added during the trade dispute, but not eliminate tariffs, so competitors with free trade agreements like Australia and New Zealand would still pay less. However, tariff rates for covered ag products would likely fall to tariff levels equal to South American competitors like Brazil and Argentina. Still, the specifics of the tariff reductions and the target date for implementation are yet to be released. For farmers and ranchers, the real test is how far tariffs fall, how quickly the cuts take effect, whether the regulatory barriers are addressed, and ultimately, whether ships leave U.S. ports loaded with American farm products bound for China. U.S. gasoline prices remain at the highest level ever for this time of year, even as the national average price fell a nickel to $4.36 a gallon this week, according to AAA. This is the first year the average U.S. price has sat above $4 a gallon in October. That's according to AAA. All eyes on Hurricane Isaias and its potential to damage oil refineries. The National Hurricane Center shows the storm on track to move inland along the northern Gulf Coast within the next 36 hours, and then it will pass over parts of the southeastern U.S. and the southern tip of the Corn Belt. A new MAHA movement scorecard put together by a former campaign advisor for Health Secretary Robert F. Kennedy Jr., very critical of the Trump administration progress on the movement's priorities. Tiffany Cianci concluded that 37 of the 42 promises made by the administration officials have not been kept and only five partially kept. Beef prices continue to climb in August, higher fuel costs adding pressure to the broader food price picture. The Consumer Price Index shows overall prices increased 0.4% in August, with gasoline prices up almost 4%, accounting for more than one-third of the monthly increase. Food at home prices unchanged during the month, but increased 2.2% from a year ago. Within that category, beef and veal up 5.9%, fish and seafood up 6.5%, egg prices dropped 23%, food purchased away from home increased 3.4%, compared with 2.2% increase for groceries. I'm Jeff Alley on the Cromwell Ag Radio Network.
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1: Good morning. It's 7 o'clock, 54 right now. 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
1: 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A former Central Illinois police officer is facing 9 counts related to child sexual abuse material. 45-year-old Sean Meredith is charged with 6 counts involving child material and 3 involving obscene depictions of a purported child. Meredith previously worked for the Arthur, Bloomington, and Maroa Police Departments. He was ordered detained pending trial and is due back in court October 28th for a preliminary hearing. The annual youth deer hunt at Lake Shelbyville is this weekend, so please keep in mind that several recreation areas will be closed to vehicle and pedestrian traffic. Whitley Creek Recreation Area, Possum Creek Campground and Boat Ramp, Wilburn Creek Campground and Boat Ramp, and Lone Point Campground will close at 2 o'clock this afternoon and will stay closed until 8 o'clock Sunday night. You can use boat ramps at Dam West, Lone Point, Lithia Springs, Coon Creek, Bow Wood, Wolf Creek, and Eagle Creek. A taxpayer watchdog is warning Illinois against subsidizing a new Bears stadium, whether it's privately or publicly owned. John Mozina, president of the Center for Economic Accountability, says stadium owners often threaten to move to pressure governments for public funding. He also warns a publicly owned stadium would avoid property taxes that could otherwise support schools and public services. With Illinois already facing serious debt, Mozina says taxpayers should not be left footing the bill for a football stadium. Winter Haven, Florida is ranked the top snowbird destination for the upcoming winter season. The rankings were based on factors like climate, housing costs, health care, safety, and recreation options. Nearby Lakeland came in second, followed by Texas towns, McAllen and Mission. Vero Beach, Florida, rounded out the top five. 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
1: 705 WMCI Sports Time. Jacob Bridgman is sitting atop the leaderboard after round one of the Bay Current Classic. He is leading the field by one stroke after shooting an 8-under 63. Jordan Smith is second at 7-under. Defending champ Xander Schauffele is tied for 36th at 1-under par. Broncos head coach and EIU Hall of Famer Sean Payton is taking back offensive play calling duties after a sluggish start to the season. The Broncos are 2-2 and ranked 27th in the league in both scoring and total offense. Payton is replacing first-year offensive coordinator Davis Webb as the play caller starting this Sunday against the Chargers. The NASCAR Cup Series postseason makes a stop in North Carolina this weekend. The drivers will battle in the Bank of America 400 from Charlotte Motor Speedway on Sunday. Chase Briscoe hopes to build on his South Point 400 win at Vegas last weekend. He sits sixth in the Chase standings, while Kyle Larson leads the pack. Denny Hamlin, Christopher Bell, Joey Logano, and Ryan Blaney round out the top five. 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Sunny today, warm, high of 85, increasing clouds and 64 tonight. Cloudy tomorrow with a high of 78. We have a slight chance of rain tomorrow night with a low of 56. Another slim chance of showers on Sunday, otherwise partly sunny with a high of 77. It's a holiday weekend, by the way. Columbus Day is Monday, and it's going to feel like Memorial Day or Labor Day or sunny and 88 for Monday. My goodness. It is 54 right now. We're going to get smacked real soon. You know that, right? On the web or on the air, the information you need is always there at MyRadioLink.com, the interactive MyRadioLink app, and 101.3 WMCI.

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0: 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Not think things through, drink things through. That's the new one from Josh Ross. Sunny and 85 today, increasing clouds and 60 tonight. For the weekend, cloudy and 78 tomorrow. Slight chance of rain tomorrow night and again on Sunday. Sunday's high, pretty close to that, right at 77. Going to get hot on Columbus Day. Sunny and 88. That's hot in my world. I'm a 75 and breezy guy. It is 54 right now. Good day tomorrow for a ball game. Bark in the Park. EIU softball is going to the Dogs. The ladies invite you out tomorrow. All the furry friends will get a complimentary EIU bandana. They're adorable and treats too. They'll have treats for the Dogs. And you'll also get to enjoy a triple header. The Panthers open with Rock Valley at noon. Then Rock Valley against Wabash Valley, followed by EIU and Wabash Valley. They'll square off in the nightcap at 5 o'clock. Should be a fun day tomorrow. And again, a little bit of cloud cover, but a high of 78. Good day to catch a ball game or three.
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1: 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Paris High School reopened yesterday after a bomb threat forced the evacuation of students and staff. School officials say everyone was safe and the building was cleared by mid-afternoon. Further details about the threat have not yet been released. Lakeland College dedicated its new entrance plaza in honor of longtime trustee and alumnus, my good friend Mike Sullivan. Mike served the college for nearly four decades, helping shape its growth and advocating for community college education. He passed away last year. The plaza will serve as a lasting tribute to his leadership, service, and commitment to Lakeland College and its students. A Chicago family says scammers are trying to exploit donations intended to support them after the murder of their seven-year-old child. Edamar Hernandez Chacon was walking with her sister last Saturday when a stranger followed them and stabbed her multiple times. The family called out several GoFundMe accounts that weren't authorized by them. The scammers attempted to collect an estimated $30,000 using the little girl's name. GoFundMe has since stopped that. PepsiCo is raising prices on some popular snacks and drinks, reversing course after recent price cuts. The increases affect brands including Doritos, Ruffles, and Sun Chips, along with some sodas. The company says it's adjusting prices as it responds to costs and changing consumer demand. 7:33, sports is next, brought to you by First Neighbor Bank.
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1: 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There will be a Game 5 in the American League Division Series. The White Sox have laid an egg since coming home. They jumped out to a 2-0 lead and then rallied for two more runs in the fifth to take a 4-3 advantage. Then Cleveland exploded for six runs in the sixth, taking control from there. The decisive Game 5 is tomorrow in Cleveland. The Blues lost their home opener 3-2 in overtime to the Sharks last night. No better news for the Blackhawks. They fell to the Islanders on the road 4-1. Remember the name Boaz Balash. Yeah, that's a name. The quarterback at Lathrop High School in Alaska is the new state high school record holder for touchdown passes in a single game. He threw 9 of them during a 70-14 rout of West Valley. His 503 passing yards ranked fourth in state history for a single game. He needs just 16 more yards in the state playoffs to break Lathrop's single-season passing yards record. Oh, by the way, he's a sophomore. 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Sunny today with a high of 85, increasing clouds and 60 tonight. For the weekend, we'll be in the upper 70s for highs. It'll be cloudy tomorrow, slight chance of rain tomorrow night, and a slight chance of rain again on Sunday. 54 right now. 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

0: 101.3 WMCI, that is Ben Gallagher, and I'll take you. Gallagher, not Gallagher. Russell Dickerson and Hudson Westbrook in there, too, with Painted You Pretty. Sunny and very un-October-like today, high of 85. Overnight low of 60. Weekend, upper 70s for highs. We'll have cloud cover pretty much all day tomorrow. Slight chance of rain tomorrow night, low 56, and still a chance of showers on Sunday, otherwise partly sunny and 77. If you have a three-day holiday weekend, Columbus Day is going to be very warm, very unseasonably warm. Sunny and about 88 for a high. Well, we're what, four Saturdays away from Halloween. 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
1: 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Hurricane Isaias is expected to strengthen into a Category 3 storm later this morning as it barrels toward the coast. At last report, it was churning about 200 miles south-southeast of the mouth of the Mississippi River, packing winds of 110 miles an hour and heading north. A hurricane warning is in effect from Louisiana to the Florida Panhandle, where forecasters are warning of storm surge along the coast and life-threatening conditions over the next 36 hours. Secretary of War Pete Hegseth says the scheduled December 3rd execution of Nidal Hassan by firing squad will be public via live stream. The former Army doctor killed 12 soldiers, one civilian, and an unborn baby in November of 2009 at Fort Hood in Texas. Hegseth said, "We'll make sure that people are able to watch it, that it's public, because people need to understand that there are serious consequences for these types of things." A federal court order is temporarily protecting more than 95% of Illinois Catholic healthcare institutions, along with individual religious healthcare providers, from having to comply with the state's new end-of-life options law. The Thomas More Society says Illinois agreed to an amended order blocking state agencies from enforcing the law, which took effect September 12th. The order remains in place while the court considers a request for a preliminary injunction pending a related federal appeals court decision. Florida Governor Ron DeSantis says a Medicaid fraud crackdown has cut projected annual spending on behavioral therapy by nearly $1 billion. Investigators found providers billing for more than 24 hours of services in a single day. More than 220 providers have been removed from the Medicaid program for fraud, waste, or abuse, while more than 260 others face payment restrictions or suspensions. State officials say the effort is aimed at protecting taxpayers and ensuring Medicaid dollars go toward legitimate care. 803 Sports is next, brought to you by Weber Optics.
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1: 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The Buccaneers stunned the Cowboys 24-16 last night. Tampa Bay came in winless at 0-4, playing with rookie backup quarterback Jalen Daniels, but dominated much of the game. Running back Bucky Irving ran for 165 yards and two touchdowns. Dallas mounted a comeback, but quarterback Dak Prescott was intercepted twice, including a costly pick in the final minutes. Tony Romo is making headlines again, this time on the golf course. He was disqualified from a Korn Ferry Tour qualifying event in Oklahoma after a scorecard discrepancy. Romo had posted a 74 in the final round, but officials ruled his scorecard invalid. This disqualification, of course, comes amid a difficult stretch for Tony, who pleaded no contest to operating a vehicle while intoxicated in Wisconsin and, of course, parted ways with CBS. The forecast from the National Weather Service: sunny today as we head into the weekend, high of 85, increasing clouds tonight with a low of 60, cloudy and about 78 tomorrow. Slight chance of rain tomorrow night with a low of 56. We need more than a slight chance of rain. There's also a slight chance of showers on Sunday, otherwise partly sunny with a high of 77. Columbus Day, if you're lucky enough to have that off, I would wear some sunscreen. It's supposed to be 88 on Monday. 58 right now, on the web or on the air. 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

0: 101.3 WMCI, Dustin Lynch and Easy to Love. He's got a brand new duet coming out with Ashley Cook real soon. 58 right now, sunny at 85 for a high today. We're going to flip those numbers around. Increasing clouds and 60 tonight. We'll be in the upper 70s for daytime highs over the weekend, and then heating up to near 90. Yes, 88 on Monday, Columbus Day. The original Burger King birthday bunch is coming up next. We cover the entire weekend, so if you or someone you know is celebrating a birthday or anniversary today, tomorrow, or Sunday, get on the phone. We will gladly get you on the list. We don't have a three-day weekend. We'll be here on Monday.
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0: 821, the original Burger King birthday bunchers here at home. Have a happy to Danny Maycroft, Samantha Waldrop, Christy Thomason, Deanna McWilliams, Chris Lawson, Brittany Tierney, and somewhere in Georgia, my good friend Shelley Snyder. Happy birthday. I know exactly how old you are today. Tomorrow, Kendra Coleman, Melody Ryan is turning 16. Bruce Zachnatowski, there's a Windsor legend. Tina Swisher, Sharon Updegraff, Deborah Stokes, Scott Justice, and Will Leach, and happy 39th anniversary to Pat and Kim Hennis. Kim tells me she was 1 year old when they got married. On Sunday, the lovely Carla Noloff, the lovely Kim Strader, the lovely Stephanie Helm, a lot of lovelies, Kathy Montgomery, and Lisa Todd. Ladies, have a great birthday and a wonderful Sunday. Scotty McCreery is 33, another country star by the name of Megan Maroney, 29 years young today. Zachary Ty Bryan, that's Brad, the oldest on Home Improvement, he's 45. Steve Burns, the original host of Blue's Clues, is 53. Actor Michael Perret, is 68. I thought he'd be a superstar. Remember Eddie and the Cruisers? Yeah. That was pretty much it. Scott Bakula, 72, from Quantum Leap, Star Trek Enterprise, and NCIS Los Angeles. John O'Hurley, J. Peterman, from Seinfeld, 72 today. Tony Shalhoub, I love him. He is 73. Monk. Antonio on Wings, that's how I remember him best, and one of the stars of Galaxy Quest, which is actually a very good movie if you've never seen it. It's a parody on Star Trek. And Jackson Brown, the singer, 78 today. Now, Jackson had plenty of his own hits, but he also co-wrote another one you might know. He started writing it while on a road trip through the Southwest. His car had trouble in Winslow, Arizona. He consulted a guy who lived in the same apartment complex when he got home. That guy's name was Glenn Fry, who helped him finish it. Glenn added the line about the girl in the flatbed Ford. Take it easy. Does that help? Today is International Beer and Pizza Day. Well, well, there's a Friday. It's Veterinarian Nurse Day. Thank you for all you do. It's Egg Day. Excellent. Moldy Cheese Day. I'm going to admit, I'm a fan. I could eat a whole block of blue cheese. I don't know why. It stinks. Curious Events Day. It's a curious event. First time I tried it. Sneakers Day. Leif Erikson Day. The Norse explorer believed to have reached North America around 1000 AD, centuries before Columbus. How do they know that? Washington Monument Day. It opened to the public 138 years ago today. In case you care, it's not like a giant pencil. The monument is an obelisk. That's an ancient Egyptian design associated with power, achievement, and immortality. And in case you're wondering, it's 555 feet, 5 1/8 inches tall. Who's got a tape measure that big?

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1: 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A former Central Illinois police officer is facing 9 counts related to child sexual abuse material. 45-year-old Sean Meredith is charged with 6 counts involving child sexual abuse material and 3 involving obscene depictions of a purported child. Meredith previously worked for the Arthur, Bloomington, and Maroa police departments. He was ordered detained pending trial and is due back in court October 28th for a preliminary hearing. The annual youth deer hunt at Lake Shelbyville is this weekend, so keep in mind that several recreation areas will be closed to vehicle and pedestrian traffic. Whitley Creek Recreation Area, Possum Creek Campground and Boat Ramp, Wilburn Creek Campground and Boat Ramp, and Lone Point Campground will be closed at 2 o'clock today through 8 o'clock Sunday night. You can use boat ramps at Dam West, Lone Point, Lithia Springs, Coon Creek, Bow Wood, Wolf Creek, and Eagle Creek. A taxpayer watchdog is warning Illinois about subsidizing a new Bears stadium, whether it's privately or publicly owned. John Mozina, president of the Center for Economic Accountability, says stadium owners often threaten to move to pressure governments for public funding. He also warns a publicly owned stadium would avoid property taxes that could otherwise support schools and public services. With Illinois already facing serious debt, Mozina says taxpayers should not be left footing the bill for a football stadium. The 10th annual Wave of Light will honor babies who are gone but never forgotten. The event brings families and community members together to remember babies lost during pregnancy or infancy. Participants are encouraged to light a candle at the event next Thursday at Sampar State Park in Newton. It's open to all. If you'd like to have a baby's name included, please call or text Lisa Meyer at 217-246-2692. 25 till 9, sports is next.
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1: 25 till 9, WMCI Sports Time. Major League Baseball is proposing major changes to its regular season and playoff format beginning in 2029. Several proposals were presented yesterday during collective bargaining and negotiations with the Players Association, including reducing the regular season from 162 games to 154. Another proposal would expand the division series from a best-of-5 to a best-of-7 format. MLB also wants higher-seeded teams to choose their opponents in the World Wild Card and Division Series rounds. The Players Union remains opposed to MLB's proposed salary cap, which the league has tied to the changes. Big Ten Commissioner Tony Petitti says the conference has no plans to expand beyond its current 18 schools. Speaking yesterday at the Big Ten Basketball Media Days, Petitti said there are no discussions underway about adding teams, despite speculation involving schools like LSU and Miami. The Big Ten last expanded in 2024, adding Oregon, UCLA, USC, and Washington. Petitti says the focus is now strengthening the conference's existing membership. How about a clever name change so it's more fitting, like the Big 18? There's an idea. The forecast from the National Weather Service, or just add two more. Make it the Big 20. How about that? 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I never got that. Sunny and 85 today. They never asked me. Increasing clouds and 60 tonight. Cloudy tomorrow with a high of 78. We'll stick in the upper 70s with a chance of rain on Sunday. Monday, hot. Columbus Day, high of 88. It's 59 right now. 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

0: 101.3 WMCI, Riley Green with Toby and Think As You Drunk. It's A Little Too Late from Mark Chestnut and Kevin Powers with Shadoobie and Move On. 59 right now. We're moving on up to a high of 85 today. Very warm. Increasing clouds and 60 tonight. We'll be in the upper 70s for highs this weekend, and then quite hot in my world. 88. That's too close to 90 for this time of year, but that's what's going to happen, it looks like, on Monday. You ever wondered this whole, TSA pat-down thing is for the birds? Well, perhaps it is. A U.S. citizen was stopped at Miami International over the weekend after he arrived from Cuba. Customs officers noticed he had an unexplained bulge at his waist, so they ordered him to be patted down. That's when they found six plastic containers, which had been sewn into his underwear. What you got in your skivvies there? These containers held 10 live birds. Now, if you're a birder, eight were yellow-faced grasquits and two were blue grosbeaks. The man, Alberto Castillo, said the birds were for his personal use. I don't even want to know. They clearly weren't allowed. He was charged with smuggling goods, as was released on $25,000 bond. Something is going on, though, because a second man was arrested at the very same airport, also coming from Cuba, also smuggling birds. That man, Robert Quinsosa, had 11 with him. Officials have not said if the cases are linked, but I'm going to go ahead and say they probably are. But what are they doing with them? Again, I really want to know. It's just weird.
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1: 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It's 62 at 9 o'clock. 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
1: 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The monthly free drive-through breakfast at Casey Methodist Church is tomorrow from 8 to 10 in the morning or until they run out. You can get a tasty breakfast sandwich, blueberry muffin, and milk or juice. No charge. Just pull through and be on your way to enjoy what appears to be a very nice weekend. The church is located on North Route 49. The mobile food pantry will return to Windsor on October 15th. That's next week. If you don't have a steady food supply, you qualify. No financial information is required. However, a phone call is required, and you need to do that today. Call 217-459-2498. Hope of East Central Illinois will hold a candlelight vigil at West Spicer Pavilion in Paris next week, October 14th from 5:30 to 7. Celebrate the survivors and remember those we've lost to domestic violence. Hope t-shirts and sweatshirts will be available for purchase. Effingham Animal Rescue, a.k.a. EARS, will have another microchipping clinic tomorrow from 10 until noon. There is no appointment necessary. A free will donation, though, is greatly appreciated. Up for a Jeep run, there's one tomorrow to benefit Montrose Fire Department. Registration starts at 11 a.m. at Dozer's Pub, and the run starts at noon. Cost is $30 per vehicle. The after party will feature food, prizes, and live music by Absent Ground. More than 60 businesses are coming together tomorrow for Small Business Fest at Eastern Illinois University. It'll take place between 10 and 5 outside Booth Library. 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Coles County Animal Shelter will celebrate the season with the Fall in Love Adopt-a-Thon tomorrow. 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There are 5K and 10K fun runs, food truck, and, of course, lots of dogs and cats up for adoption. 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Apple Fest Week continues in Greenup. 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EIU softball is going to the Dogs. 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All the furry friends will get a complimentary EIU bandana and treats, and you'll enjoy a triple header. Games against Rock Valley, Wabash Valley. Eastern will have the early game at noon, and again, the nightcap at 5 o'clock. 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
1: 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Mattoon's at Effingham. Charleston plays Muhammad Seymour. Tri-County against Argentia Orienta. Sullivan hosts Cumberland. Newton takes on Lawrenceville. Arthur Lovington at Wood Hammond goes to Nokomis. Villa Grove Heritage versus Sangamon Valley. Robinson's at Paris. Arcola faces Fisher. Casey Westfield versus Richland County. Marshall against Mount Carmel. Shelbyville battles Ridgeview Lexington. Tuscola takes on Leroy and Fairfield plays CZR. Best of luck to our local golfers. That's hard for me to say. At the Boys and Girls State Tournaments today and tomorrow. College volleyball. Lakeland has an early start. They're at the Cardinal Classic at Mineral Area. They open with Indian Hills at noon and return to the court to face the host school at 6. EIU takes on UT Martin also at 6. Top 25 college football. Couple games tonight. Iowa's at Washington and BYU battles Iowa State. Watch out for those Cyclones. They always pull off an upset. BYU is 8th in the country, so maybe it'll be tonight. 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Sunny, unseasonably warm, high of 85 today. Increasing clouds and 64 tonight. We'll be in the upper 70s for highs for the weekend. Clouds tomorrow, chance of rain tomorrow night, and a slight chance on Sunday. 65 right now on the web or on the air. 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

Looking for some live country? You'll find all the shows that are coming to the Midwest at the WMCI Concert Calendar, powered by Mattoon Mattress at myradiolink.com.

0: 101.3 WMCI, newcomer Ian Munsick, that is Love is Blind. Blake Shelton, Old Dominion, Randy Travis, Thomas Rhett with Jordan Davis, and Carrie Underwood with Blown Away. Sunny at 85 today, overnight low of 60, upper 70s for tomorrow and Sunday. There's a chance of rain tomorrow night, and again on Sunday. Columbus Day, Monday, hot. Sunny and 88. I suppose we'll be talking about a heat index on October 12th. Come on, man. It is 66 right now. I know it's still early October, but that means the perfect time to start thinking about holiday travel plans. No, really. Hear me out. Google just shared 5 years of data from Google Flights to help people figure out when they should book their Thanksgiving and Christmas travel to get the best deals. For Thanksgiving, the ticket prices tend to be the lowest about 34 days beforehand. Thanksgiving is on November 26th this year, which means the best deals should be available on or around October 23rd. That's just a couple of weeks away. Christmas requires even more planning ahead. Prices are the lowest about 56 days before Christmas, so the best deals should be available around October 30th. Now, these are shoulds, okay? This is based on trends. If you're planning to travel for the holidays this year, this is your heads up to set a calendar reminder for 2 or 3 weeks from right now. Plan accordingly. Save some money.
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0: 101.3 WMCI, Lainey Wilson, Phone, Keys, Wallet. Her new song out today is about Duck, her hubby. She said she went all her life thinking, you know, there's never going to be one. But when I fall, I'm going to fall hard, and she did. Supposedly, he's involved. He's involved in everything she does on the on social media, too. So they look like a fun couple, so they're riding around in an ATV. Sunny and 85 today, 60 the low tonight, and upper 70s for highs this weekend. We might get a shower, it looks like. A slight chance tomorrow night and again on Sunday. If you're still looking for the one, you ever feel like first dates have gotten a little too complicated, maybe a little too expensive? Have you considered meeting up for breakfast instead? A new survey found that 64% of singles say they'd be open to meeting for breakfast on a first date. The appeal of a breakfast is pretty simple. It takes some of the pressure off. It's usually a little cheaper than a dinner date, and it doesn't require a long commitment. It gives people an easy exit if things aren't clicking. I gotta go to the thing. But if sparks do fly, there's plenty of day left to keep hanging out. Now, the survey was done by Kellogg's, so there might be a conflict of interest. But at least, you know, you're less likely to get stood up if there are, you know, pancakes or waffles involved. Or bacon. You know, bacon. That's... I like bacon.
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2: Good morning. I'm Jeff Daly on the Cromwell Ag Radio Network. You might call it the calm before the storm, and I'm not speaking of hurricane event Isaias in the Gulf. I'm speaking of today's WASDE and crop production report from the Department of Agriculture. Those are due at 11 Central, 12 Eastern. They update crop production figures, and they also update supply-demand data. Usually, there's not much change in the October report, but then again, it's a new report. Corn futures are between a penny and a penny and a quarter higher. Soybeans are 4.25 to 8.5 cents a bushel higher. And the wheat market is between a penny and 3/4 stronger. Position evening in front of the report. Soybean oil this morning is between 13 cents and 45 cents higher. Soybean meal prices $1.90 to $5.90 higher. Rice futures are higher and cotton futures are also higher. Live cattle trading in the December up $1.07 at $224.62. Feeder cattle November $1.42 higher at $336.30. Lean hog futures the December down $1.05, $67.55/hundred. At the board, December corn up a fraction at $5.01. November soybeans up 7.75 at $12.95 1/4. And December wheat up a penny and a quarter at $6.84 1/2. I'm Jeff Nally.
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8: 73 at 10 o'clock. 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Hope you have a fantastic weekend. It's going to warm up a little bit today. High of 85, overnight low of 60. Cloudy and about 78 tomorrow. Chance of rain moving in tomorrow night with a low of 56. And still a slight chance of showers on Sunday. Otherwise, partly sunny and 77. If you're lucky enough to have Columbus Day off, well, dress accordingly. It's supposed to be almost 90 on Monday. My goodness. Again, 73 with the news you can't use. The Pentagon plans to live stream the firing squad execution of the Fort Hood shooter. It would be the most visible public display of a corpse since Mitch McConnell got back. You can now get a ticket in California for flashing your headlights, which is why Sidney Sweeney now owes the state about $8 billion. Boeing identified a software defect that affects landings. But, you know, other than this and the whole door flying off incident, don't let that deter you from flying, okay? The price of Halloween candy has risen 71% since 2021. Sounds like it's fresh fruit and popcorn ball time again. Something called the Shigella bacteria is going around. Of course it is. It's an election season. A horror movie about a mentally deranged mother opens today. It's called the Britney Spears story. Should be a good one. Hershey has changed the label on Reese's Peanut Butter Pumpkin Cups to clarify, or I guess they're not cups, that the chocolates do not come with carved jack-o'-lantern faces following a ridiculous lawsuit claiming false advertising. I mean, what's next? You going to tell me Dr. Pepper never went to medical school? Come on.
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0: 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Hope you're off to a good start today. I'm Lane. Maybe you're a third shifter and you are already in weekend mode. 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
2: Well, my daddy left home when I was 3, and he didn't leave much to Ma and me. Just this old guitar and an empty bottle of booze. Now, I don't blame him because he run and hid, but the meanest thing that he ever did was before he left, he went and named me Sue. Well, he must have thought that it was quite a joke, and it got a lot of laughs from lots of folks. Seems I had to fight my whole life through. Some gal would giggle and I'd get red, and some guy'd laugh and I'd bust his head. I'll tell you, life ain't easy for a boy named Sue. Well, I grew up quick

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And I knew that scar on his cheek and his evil eye. He was big and bent and gray and old, and I looked at him and my blood ran cold. And I said, my name is Sue. How do you do? How are you gonna die? Yeah, that's what I told him. Well, I hit him hard right

teeth and we crashed through the wall and into the street, kicking and a gouging in the mud and the blood and the beard. I tell you, I've fought tougher men, but I really can't remember when. He kicked like a mule and he bit like a crocodile. I heard him laugh and then I heard him cuss, and he went for his gun and I pulled mine first. He stood there looking at me and I saw him smile. He said, son, this world is rough, and if a man's gonna make it, he's gotta be tough. And I know I wouldn't be there to help you along. So I give you that name and I said goodbye. I knew you'd have to get tough or die. And it's that name that helped to make you strong. Yeah. He said, now you just fought one hell of a fight, and I know you hate me and you got the right to kill me now, and I wouldn't blame you if you do. But you ought to thank me before I die for the gravel in your guts and the spit in the eye, 'cause I'm the that named you Sue.

0: 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And if I ever have a son, I think I'm gonna name him Bill or George, anything but Sue. I'm Billy Bentley.
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2: He's a ranch hand in a pinch, man. Hotter than the red on a cattle brand. Cause she's a gold digger with a quick trigger. A cast iron skillet swinging lid flipper. Now he's a double wide on the county line. Sipping on a six-pack of Lone Star Light. She did him dirty, took him to the club.

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1: 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It's time for the doozy of the day, brought to you by Daystar Tanning Salon. Two teenage softball players from Montana just got the surprise of a lifetime. At first, people thought they were just two players who looked similar on opposing teams. Well, it turns out they were long-lost sisters. Their families compared details about their biological mother. Both girls were obviously adopted, and they realized they were both born in the same hospital. Then they found out that both girls played volleyball in high school, both wore jersey number 6, and both played the same position as well. So, yeah, they eventually got to find all of that out and find out they had a sister. How about that? The doozy of the day brought to you by Daystar Tanning Salon on 101.3 WMCI.
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7: I'm Jeff Daly on the Cromwell Ag Radio Network. Financial markets remain indecisive today. The stock market tiptoeing around the finish of a record-setting week. The S&P 500 up 0.3%, clawing back some of its two straight days of losses since setting its all-time high. The Dow Jones Industrial Average up 0.3%, and the NASDAQ Composite 0.3% higher. The moves were tentative as oil prices continue to yo-yo because of uncertainty about when the war with Iran would allow the global energy industry to return to normal. The price for a barrel of Brent crude bounced between $102.50 and $104 several times overnight and even this morning, most recently at $103.89, down 0.4%. Treasury yields flipping up and down in the bond market, following their own sharp moves earlier in the week. The yield on the 10-year Treasury was most recently at 5.26, up from 5.22 yesterday. At the Chicago Board of Trade, preface the numbers as they are coming before the WASDE and before the crop production report from the USDA. Corn, December, 501 and now 502, a penny and three quarters up. The March up a penny and a quarter at 516 and a half a bushel. November soybeans up 7.5 at 1295. March up 6.5 at 1320 and a half. December wheat up a penny, 684 and a quarter. I'm Jeff Nally.
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0: Sunny and warm today, high of 86. Increasing clouds tonight with a low near 60. Cloudy tomorrow, high of 80. A chance of showers moves in tomorrow night, low of 57. Sunday, partly sunny with a high of 77. 55 for Sunday night's low.

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8: I'm Jeff Alley on the Cromwell Ag Radio Network. The Bears are loose in Chicago following the USDA's WASDE and crop production report. The numbers are wheat futures 15 to 20 cents down, soybeans from 10 to 16 cents down, and corn from 8 cents to 29 and a quarter cents a bushel lower. The reason? The department increased corn production from 15.8 to 16 billion bushels, the average yield growing from 178.5 to 181.2. For soybeans, production moves from last month's 52.8 up to 53.1 bushels an acre, with a crop at 4.56 billion. Carryover stocks of corn grow from 1.56 billion last month to 1.849. For soybeans, from 310 million bushels to 315, and wheat carry goes from 717 to 740. These are the results. December corn down 29 and a quarter at 470 and three quarters. March down 29 and a half at 485 and three quarters. The December 27 drops 9 and a quarter at 508 and a half. November soybeans down 16 and a half at 1271. March down 16 and a quarter, 1297 and three quarters. November 27 beans down 10 and three quarters at 1247 and a quarter. December wheat down 20 cents at 663 and a quarter. I'm Jeff Nally.
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11: Sunny and warm today, high of 86. Increasing clouds tonight with a low near 60. Cloudy tomorrow, high of 80. A chance of showers moves in tomorrow night, low of 57. Sunday, partly sunny with a high of 77. 55 for Sunday night's low.
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0: 101.3 WMCI, there's Grayland James working our way through the Country Cafe, brought to you by Shelter Insurance agent Chris Clayton in Charleston. Today is International Beer and Pizza Day. Be careful with that. It's also Egg Day, Moldy Cheese Day. Well, these are getting worse as I go. It's also Sneakers Day and Leif Erikson Day. The Norse explorer was believed to have reached North America around 1000 AD, centuries before Columbus, but I don't see any pictures on Leif's Instagram, so did it really happen?
1: Hey, it's Fitz, and I gotta tell you something. 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

0: 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High school football among the games. Mattoon is at Effingham. That game can be heard right here on WMCI tonight. Charleston plays undefeated Muhammad Seymour. Hear that one on Victory 103.9. Tri-County takes on Argena Orellana. That game is on 92.1 The Axe. You can follow along at MyRadioLink.com throughout the night. Best of luck to our local golfers at the Boys and Girls State Tournaments today and tomorrow. Some college volleyball. Lakeland is at the Cardinal Classic at Mineral Area. They'll open with Indian Hills this afternoon. Return to the court to face the host school tonight at 6. EIU takes on UT Martin at 6 o'clock this evening. Top 25 college football. Iowa is at Washington. BYU battles Iowa State.
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0: Morgan Wallen on 101.3 WMCI. I'm Lane, taking you through the Country Cafe, brought to you by Shelter Insurance Agent Chris Clayton in Charleston. It's going to be a big day at the Coles County Animal Shelter tomorrow. It's the Fall in Love Adopt-a-Thon. Go out and meet some of the great cats and dogs looking for their forever homes. You might just meet your new best friend. There's also going to be a lot of family-friendly activities out there tomorrow at the Animal Shelter. They're going to be open a little bit longer than normal on a Saturday. And at 9 a.m., there's a 5K, 10K fun run and walk. It's non-competitive. Just come out and get on the road and have some fun tomorrow at the Coles County Animal Shelter.
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10: Sunny and warm this afternoon, high of 86. A few clouds will roll in tonight, low near 60. Mostly cloudy tomorrow, high of 80. A chance of showers late Saturday night, low of 57. Sunday, partly sunny, high of 77. And a clear sky Sunday night with a low in the mid-50s.

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0: 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All right, let's head for the fast lane, brought to you by GW's Edgar County Locker. Before those rubber erasers were invented in 1770 and commonly available, some people would use rolled-up pieces of crustless white bread to erase pencil marks. That technique was used for centuries. A failed constitutional amendment in 1916 would have given Americans a vote on whether or not to go to war, and people who voted yes would then be required to enlist. And the E in Wile E. Coyote stands for Ethelbert, so it's Wiley Ethelbert Coyote.
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0: 101.3 WMCI, there's Toby on the More Music Midday, presented by the original Burger King in Mattoon. Time for Nashville news and notes. Before she passed away, Dolly Parton had a few things in mind. So one of those things was she recorded a message for CMA's Music Teachers of Excellence event. She said, quote, "I've always believed that music brings people together, but none of that happens without dedicated teachers." Grand Theft Auto 6 will have an in-game podcast and at least six radio stations that players can listen to. The country station will be hosted by Lana Del Rey as a character named Delta Dawn and Morgan Wallen as MW. Travis Tritt canceled three more shows due to pneumonia. His team said in a statement, quote, "Thank you for your understanding, continued support, and well wishes. He looks forward to being back on stage soon." In other Travis Tritt news, he recently said he intentionally never moved to Nashville because, quote, "Everybody starts thinking the same and borrowing from each other and copying each other, and before you know it, originality is totally gone." Nashville news and notes on 101.3 WMCI.
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9: Good afternoon. I'm Jeff Daly on the Cromwell Ag Radio Network. At the Chicago Board of Trade, there was some recovery in the market this afternoon in soybeans, and losses continued for corn and for wheat futures following the USDA's crop production and WASD report. Corn production went from a September forecast of 15.8 to an October forecast of 16 billion, an average yield from 178.5 up to 181.2. For soybeans, the production goes from 4.54 to 4.56 billion bushels, average yield from 52.8 up to 53.1. The bigger pieces of news come from the carryover stocks for corn at 1.85 billion compared to last month 1.57. Wheat carry from 717 up to 740. Soybeans from 310 up to 315. Here's the way we close. December corn down 20 and a half, 479 and three quarters. March down 21 at 494 and a quarter. December 27 down 6 at 511 and three quarters. November soybeans up 4 and a half at 1292. The March up 4 and three quarters, 1318 and three quarters. November up 5 and a quarter at 1263 and a quarter. Nearby December wheat down 12 and a quarter at 671. I'm Jeff Daly.
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10: Sunny and warm this afternoon, high of 86. A few clouds will roll in tonight, low near 60. Mostly cloudy tomorrow, high of 80. A chance of showers late Saturday night, low of 57. Sunday, partly sunny, high of 77. And a clear sky Sunday night with a low in the mid-50s.
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0: 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Let's go back in the day, 1986, on this date, Fox debuted as a TV network, so Fox turns 40 years old today. 1973, the short-lived Shaft TV series came to CBS with Richard Roundtree, making the jump from the big screen to play Shaft again. 1888, on this date, the Washington Monument was officially opened to the public, and going back to 1701, Yale University was chartered. I'm still waiting on my acceptance letter. I wonder what's going on there. 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

0: 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Working our way toward the weekend and some Green Wave football coming up tonight. 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

0: 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It is the More Music Midday presented by the original Burger King in Mattoon. Make sure to come out to the Coles County Animal Shelter tomorrow. They're having the Fall in Love Adopt-a-Thon. There's going to be a 5K, 10K run walk that'll start, I believe, at 9 o'clock out at the Loxa building. And then the Coles County Animal Shelter will be open a little bit longer tomorrow. So come out and meet some of the great animals looking for their forever homes. And you can make some contributions, make some donations. Just have a good time and volunteer a little bit of your time and energy for those animals out there who so desperately need to get to some good homes. So the Coles County Animal Shelter, follow their Facebook page for all the details on the Fall in Love Adopt-a-Thon happening tomorrow.
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13: Good afternoon. I'm Jeff Daly on the Cromwell Ag Radio Network. At the Chicago Board of Trade, there was some recovery in the market this afternoon in soybeans, and losses continued for corn and for wheat futures following the USDA's crop production and WASDE report. Corn production went from a September forecast of 15.8 to an October forecast of 16 billion, an average yield from 178.5 up to 181.2. For soybeans, the production goes from 4.54 to 4.56 billion bushels, average yield from 52.8 up to 53.1. The bigger pieces of news come from the carryover stocks for corn at 1.85 billion compared to last month 1.57. Wheat carry from 717 up to 740, soybeans from 310 up to 315. Here's the way we close. December corn down 20 and a half, 479 and three quarters. March down 21 at 494 and a quarter. December 27 down 6 at 511 and three quarters. November soybeans up 4 and a half at 1292. The March up 4 and three quarters, 1318 and three quarters. November up 5 and a quarter at 1263 and a quarter. Nearby December wheat down 12 and a quarter.

0: 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I'm Jeff Dowling.
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3: Well, we got warm again this afternoon. It is 85 right now. A few clouds will roll in tonight, a low of 59. Cloudy tomorrow, high of 81. There is a chance of rain late tomorrow night into the overnight hours, a low of 58. And for Sunday, slight chance of showers early, then gradually clearing. Sunday's high, right around 80. 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

0: 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We're going to take over for Lane and that more music midday. Well, coming up, and as you know, Halloween is creeping up on us now, and we've got your trick-or-treat plans covered. 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

0: Time now to tackle the good news of the day. It's brought to you by Varner and Rawlings Heating and Air. It's right here on 101.3 WMCI, and the story is about 52 dogs that were rescued from a ranch over in Texas thanks to the SPCA in Philadelphia. Well, a team from the SPCA traveled all the way to Rockdale, Texas. They wanted to secure a voluntary surrender of all the dogs that were there and to transport them to temporary shelters. But we're talking 52 dogs. This isn't like just picking up a litter of puppies. So what they had to do to help make some room for those incoming animals was waive the adoption fees for adult dogs. Any dog that was 6 months or older in all of Philadelphia was allowed to be adopted for free. That is our good news of the day. And if you know of a good news story you'd like to share with us, be sure to do that by sending us a message over on Facebook. There goes our good news of the day. It's brought to you by Varner and Rawlings Heating and Air.
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2: After another nice sunny day today, increasing clouds will begin to roll in this evening with a low of 60. For tomorrow, cloudy and a high of just 78. Mostly cloudy tomorrow night, and with it, a slight chance for rain. That low drops to 56. For Sunday, a chance of showers still looms, albeit slight. Otherwise, it'll be partly sunny with a high of 77. To close out the weekend on Sunday night, mostly clear with a low of 55.
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0: 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We're going to knock out our sports schedule. Take care and take a look of what is going on in the world of sports. Our sports schedule is brought to you by Thule's Family Barbershop. We'll begin with local high school football. Matt Toon, they're at Effingham. You can hear that right here on 101.3 WMCI. Want to hear that Charleston versus Muhammad Seymour game? You can do that. That's over on Victory 103.9. And Tri-County goes against Argenta Orellana. It's a battle of the winless there. Somebody is going to walk away with the first win of the season on 92-1 the Axe. In addition to that, you've got Sullivan as they host Cumberland. Newton takes on Lawrenceville. Arthur Levington at Wood Hammond. They go to Nokomis. Arcola faces Fisher. Casey Westfield is taking on Richland County. And you've got Shelbyville as they battle Ridgeview Lexington. Real quick, we'd like to wish best of luck to our local golfers at the Boys and Girls State Tournaments both today and tomorrow. For college volleyball, Lakeland, they're at the Cardinal Classic. That's at Mineral Area. They opened with Indian Hills at noon, and they return to the court to face the host school at 6 p.m. And for EIU this evening, they take on UT Martin. That one will start at 6. And to round things out today, for top 25 college football, you got Iowa as they take on Washington. That's kind of an underrated, decent Big Ten football game there. And BYU is going to battle Iowa State. That's a look at your sports schedule. 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

0: 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Winter is going to be here soon, not, you know, next week soon, but soon, and some local kids do not have a coat to help keep them warm during those cold months ahead. 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So if you do have coats that your kids can no longer wear, or you'd like to even buy a coat to donate, any and all would be greatly appreciated. Coats can be taken to any of the First Neighbor Bank branch locations, as well as Jersey Mike's in Mattoon and Charleston, and Myerscough Automotive also in Charleston. 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

0: Nicole Goodwin there on 101.3 WMCI. That song is Howdy. 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
6: After another nice sunny day today, increasing clouds will begin to roll in this evening with a low of 60. For tomorrow, cloudy and a high of just 78. Mostly cloudy tomorrow night and with a slight chance for rain. That low drops to 56. For Sunday, a chance of showers still looms, albeit slight. Otherwise, it'll be partly sunny with a high of 77. To close out the weekend on Sunday night, mostly clear with a low of 55.
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We're now in our all-request drive at 5, just about 10 minutes in it. And if you've got a request for us, make it at 217-235-5MCI. Much like this request that came to us from Sophia Ray. She wants to hear Luke Combs and There Ain't No Love in Oklahoma. If you've got a request, again, make it at 217-235-5MCI.

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All requests drive at 5. Be sure to visit Mucky Dogs Pub, whether that's on Facebook or at Main Street in Learnitz. Pretty hard to miss them over there. Well, that was Sophia's request for Luke Combs. I got a new one. This time it's for Brooke's friend. And that was all I was given. They want to hear Neon Moon by Brooks and Dunn. 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And if you've got a request of your own, you can make that at 217-235-5MCI.

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0: 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We're in our Monkey Dogs Pub, all requests drive at 5. It's kind of wrapped up in that drive home, which is brought to you by Lakeland College and their commercial truck driver training program. Now, I don't know what your weekend plans look like, but you might want to squeeze in a stop to Bubba's Food Truck here this weekend. They're going to hold down the Roundhouse Complex in Mattoon on both Saturday and Sunday. They're going to start cooking around 9 a.m., and they're going to stay there until that last game starts on both of the 2 days. Be sure to follow Bubba's Food Truck on Facebook. You'll always know where they're going to be, what's on that menu, and where you've got to find yourself too. If you got a request, let's hear from you. 217-235-5MCI.
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We're here in our all-request drive at 5, and that comes to us courtesy of Monkey Dog's Pub over in Lerna. My next request, it's been dedicated to or made for Madeline Nuxall. And Madeline apparently wants to hear Wildflowers and Wild Horses by Lainey Wilson. We're going to get to that next, but if you've got a song and request that you just got to hear tonight, well, let's get that on the air for you at 217-235-5MCI. The phone number again, 217-235-5MCI. This is the Mucky Dogs Pub. All requests drive at 5.

0: I got you here for the All Request Drive at 5, brought to you by Mucky Dogs Pub on Main Street in Lerna. We just heard Nitty Gritty Dirt Band and Fishing in the Dark. So you've got something you'd rather hear. Make your call and request to 217-235-5MCI. We'll move on over to our country time capsule. Take a look at what took place on this day in country music. Beginning with October 9th of 1950, it was Hank Snow who was at number one with the song I'm Moving On. It stayed there for 21 weeks, and it was the first of seven number one hits that Hank Snow had in his career. That was on this day, October 9th, 1950. We'll move ahead to this day, 1982, when Willie Nelson was at number one. He was there on the country album chart with Always On My Mind. That album would spend 22 weeks atop the chart and stayed for a total of 253 weeks on the Billboard Top Country Albums chart. And now we'll talk Alan Jackson and a few notable birthdays, starting with notable birthday number one. Born on this day in Raleigh, North Carolina, it was Scotty McCreery. Now, I thought he was a little older than this, considering he won the 10th season of American Idol back in 2011. He released his debut studio album not too long after that. That one was titled Clear as Day. Born on this day was Scotty McCreery in 1993. 2 years later, Alan Jackson gets in the mix when he released Tall, Tall Trees, becoming his 12th number one hit. And our last famous birthday was on October 9th of 1997. Born on this day in Douglasville, Georgia, it was Megan Maroney. That's what I got for you here on this Country Time Capsule, and a look at what took place on this day in country music. 101.3 WMCI.
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Another request that we just got here during this Mucky Dogs Pub. All requests drive at 5. I can maybe squeeze in one more request. Maybe two. I've got quite a few. You've backlogged me a little bit, and I definitely appreciate that. If there's something you want to hear, make your call and request at 217-235-5MCI. This is 101.3 WMCI, and this next request, it's for Kenny Rogers. I didn't have a writing utensil, a pen of any kind near me. I'm a little fearful I'm not going to play the correct request. Hopefully I do. Here's Islands in the Stream by Kenny Rogers featuring Dolly Parton.

Released in 1983, originally recorded by the Bee Gees and written by the Bee Gees, Island in the Stream, or Islands in the Stream. Kenny Rogers and Dolly Parton there, another request as part of the Smucky Dogs Pub All Request Drive at 5. I sure hope that was the exact request that was given to me. Like I said, I don't know. But I know for a fact this next request is good to go. It's Little Toy Guns by Carrie Underwood. If you've got a request, you can still make it at 217-235-5MCI.

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11: After another nice sunny day today, increasing clouds will begin to roll in this evening with a low of 60. For tomorrow, cloudy and a high of just 78. Mostly cloudy tomorrow night and with a slight chance for rain. That low drops to 56. For Sunday, a chance of showers still looms, albeit slight. Otherwise, it'll be partly sunny with a high of 77. To close out the weekend on Sunday night, mostly clear with a low of 55.
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0: Grayson here for this drive home brought to you by Lakeland College and their commercial truck driver training program. And coming up on 101.3 WMCI, we're going to have some more Mattoon football. They're looking for win number 3. They're going to try to take it from Effingham. You've got Greg and Vinny on the call starting about 640, 645. We're going to leave them plenty of space. So this is the last time you'll hear from me. If you want to hear Charleston football, head over to Victory 103.9. Charleston's still looking for their first win. They're going to have to do it against a tough intra-conference foe in Mohammed Seymour. We'll see if they can get the job done there again over on Victory 103.9. And if you want to find out if Tri-County or Argenta Orellana can get in the win column on this 2026 season, the chance for it is on 92.1 The Axe. Gabe Newman on the call over there. So that'll just about do it for me in this drive home. I want to thank you for joining me, and I'll be sure to talk at you on Monday.
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The devil went down to Georgia. He was looking for a soul to steal. He was in a bind because he was way behind and he was willing to make a deal. When he came across this young man sawing on a fiddle and playing it hot, and the devil jumped up on a hickory stump and said, "Boy, let me tell you what. I guess you didn't know it, but I'm a fiddle player too. 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

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Johnny said, "Devil, just come on back if you ever want to try again. 'Cause I told you once, you son of a gun, I'm

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2: 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A playoff berth could possibly be on the line tonight. 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
2: 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And more than likely, the winner of tonight's game will have a shot at postseason. The losers has a lot of work cut out for them. There's no doubt about it. We remind you our live stream tonight is courtesy of Lakeland College at the app MyRadioLink and online at MyRadioLink.com. 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

0: of those are pretty similar in how those games ended. Mattoon's lone conference win was against Charleston, so was Effingham. And they have also lost games, each team, to Mount Zion in the conference, Taylorville, and Muhammad. So on paper, Vinny, a solid game matching up between two teams that are fighting for postseason opportunities. The IHSA has changed some things in terms of who's going to get a berth into the state playoffs, but now it looks like three wins will get you probably an automatic berth to the state playoffs. Two wins still might get you in, but Mattoon would love to close the door on that, come away with a victory tonight. How are they going to do that against always a very well-coached Effingham team?
1: Well, I think, just stay away from those mistakes, and that's hurt Mattoon as well as the penalties. So you have to be disciplined out there, and Coach was talking about that the last couple weeks. He goes, by this time of the year, we shouldn't be making some of the penalties we are, and so we cut those out, play clean football. Mitchell Clapp will be back, and I'm sure you'll talk about that in the starting lineups, but that's a big addition to our line, and so hopefully we can come away with that win tonight.
0: All right, keys to the game tonight as we roll on with your pregame show. 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
0: 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We'll start with the Green Wave of Mattoon. They're 2-5 overall, 1-3 in the Apollo Conference. 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Coach Chad Augsburger's in his first season, 2-5 at the helm, 1-3 in the conference. And they opened with a 48-0 loss at home against Decatur. Got a win on the road in week two at Rantoul, 32-12. Lost to Salem at Salem in week three, 29-7. And then had a consecutive loss to Mount Zion in week four at home, 49-14. Got a big win at Eastern Illinois University against Charleston during week five. There we go, 23-22. And then two straight losses to Taylorville and Muhammad, 36-7 to Taylorville, 51-7 last week at Muhammad. Here are their starters again. They're brought your way by Neil Tire and Auto Service. And for the Green Wave, they'll start at quarterback again, Braden Hackett, the junior. Here are Braden's numbers for the season. He is 86 of 171 throwing the football, 870 yards, 3 touchdowns, and 6 interceptions. He's also rushed for a couple of touchdowns. In the backfield, he'll have Fletcher Gregory. Fletcher's a 6'1", 220-pound senior. And he'll also have Harley Pierce as the tailback. Harley's numbers, 108 carries this season for the senior, 336 yards, and 5 touchdowns for Pierce on the ground. Catching the football for the Green Wave at a wideout is Cameron Hawes. He's 6'1", 155, a sophomore, 12 catches, 152 yards on the season. And fellow sophomore Knox Hayes is the other starting wideout, 6'3", 180. Again, a sophomore, 27 catches, 360 yards, and a touchdown for Knox. The tight ends, Carson Kimbrough, 6'3", 240, a junior, 15 grabs, 156 yards, and a touchdown. And up front, they'll go with Jacob Philpott at center, 5'9", 190, a junior. Colin Austin is the right guard, 6'2", 275, a senior. And London Miller is the right tackle.

0: 6'2", 275, a senior. Mitchell Clapp's back on the left side at a guard. The senior and Liam Bosnowski rounds out the starters on the left side, 6'2", 250. He's a junior. Those are your starters for the Green Wave, and they're brought your way here tonight by Neil Tire and Auto Service. For the Hearts of Effingham, they're under the direction of 12th-year head coach Brett Hefner, a former assistant years ago at Mattoon High School, and he's had quite a bit of success at Effingham, 64 wins against 50 losses. Boy, they've had a tough schedule. They opened at Breeze Central with a loss 41-20. Fell here at home against undefeated Mount Carmel, 35-28. Lost on the road against undefeated Mater Dei, 45-7. Knocked off Charleston here at home, 44-27. And then three straight losses to Taylorville, Mahomet, and Mount Zion in conference play. So, again, they have three opponents on the schedule thus far who haven't lost. And we understand they may have the most playoff points in the state of Illinois at this point. So here are their starters. And, again, they're brought your way here tonight by Neil Tire and Auto Service. The quarterback is Jack Hartman. The seniors completed 44 passes on 98 attempts, 772 yards, 9 touchdowns, and 5 interceptions. In the backfield, they'll go with Bryden Cade as the tailback. He's a sophomore, 67 carries, 217 yards, and a touchdown. And the other tailback is Lexton Roberts, 85 carries, 384 yards, and 4 scores. The wideouts are Kistler's not playing tonight. Jenner Powles is their leading wideout, 24 receptions, 529 yards, and 2 touchdowns. And at the other wideout is Carter Calber. The tight end is Brady Baudier, and up front, Sawyer Reed, along with Diesel Ricky, Xavier Lilly, Hank Nelson, and Caleb Croy. Those are your starters for Effingham. They're brought your way by Neil Tire and Auto Service as we wrap up your pregame show. It's been brought your way by SC3F Wealth Management. We're back in a minute with your kickoff. Mattoon and Effingham coming up. 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
3: Yeah, referee tonight is Kevin Wallace out of Shipman, Illinois. Umpire is Jeff Harris. Head line judge is Mike Dobson. The line judge is Nathan Harris, and the back judge is Bryce Hager out of the Belleville area. So officials from the southern area, and weather, again, perfect.
0: All right, we're ready to go. Your kickoff, your officials, again, brought your way by Mears Automotive. Kirchner Building Center, we'll get this one to play, and it's going to be Fletcher Gregory from his own 40 to kick away left to right. It's a good deep end-over-end kick. It's going to send the Hearts back to their own one-yard line. I believe that was Bryson Cade running left, now back right, and he gets stymied at about the 13. Well done there defensively for Mattoon on that kickoff coverage. And let's see who got him there. I believe for the Green Wave, it's going to be Mikel Burks who got him on that kickoff. So that's where the Hearts will start, first down and 10. It's easier to see the field with the lights off, but I can't see a whole lot in here, Vinny, with the lights on. So we'll
3: take a Weber optics screen.
0: Yeah, I sure do. Hearts are going to get the football. They're in their red jerseys with the white helmets and white pants. They're going to go to a straight eye formation here. Bryden Cade is the deep man as Jack Hartman will go under center. First and 10, they'll spot it at their own 14-yard line. Got a good spot there on that return. Right to left again go the Hearts. And Hartman's going to turn. He's going to give to Cade. Running right. Cut